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0: Time for a short break, but don't worry. The good stuff never stays gone long. 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
1: NCN News, I'm Yurianne Mija. President Trump told a reporter Saturday he expects to hear very soon from the Iranians in regard to the latest U.S. peace plan. CBS's Aaron Navarro has the latest from the White House.
2: U.S. Central Command says the naval blockade against Iran continues to be fully enforced. As of Saturday, CENTCOM said U.S. forces have redirected 58 commercial vessels and disabled four to keep the ships from entering or leaving Iran's ports.
1: State lawmakers are stepping into the controversy over the financial crisis in the city of Rocky Mount. Republican Senators Lisa Barnes, Buck Newton, and Tim Moffitt filed a bill to prohibit the city of Rocky Mount from shifting revenue from its electrical system to other municipal funding streams. Barnes tells NCN.
3: I filed this bill in response to hundreds of emails and phone calls from citizens who have been adversely affected by these rising utility rates, and particularly the residents outside of the city limits that do not have, of course, a vote in the city representation.
1: The move comes as the city is navigating a severe financial crisis stemming from years of unchecked overspending. The head of the World Health Organization is seeking to reassure residents of the Spanish island of Tenerife worried about the anticipated arrival there of a hantavirus-stricken cruise ship. He issued a direct message to them Saturday, stressing that the virus is not another COVID. The MV Honduras has more than 140 passengers and crew on board. House Democrats are proposing a major shift in how North Carolina spends education dollars. Lawmakers pitched a pair of bills aimed at lowering child care costs and raising teacher pay, mainly by slowing the future growth of the Opportunity Scholarship Fund, the state's private school voucher program. During Wednesday's presser, State Representative Beth Helfrich of Mecklenburg County spoke.
4: Providers are underpaid and overburdened, and too many parents are forced to choose between having a family and having a career.
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1: NCN News, I'm Marianne Mija. Iran's Revolutionary Guard Navy has warned of a heavy assault on one of the U.S. bases in the region if Iranian oil tankers or commercial vessels are attacked. Iranian state TV reported the warning a day after the U.S. struck two Iranian oil tankers. Britain is deploying a warship to the Middle East to protect commercial ships in the Strait of Hormuz once hostilities end. Diplomacy continues as several countries call for a sustainable agreement to end the war. Russian President Vladimir Putin said Saturday he thinks the Ukraine war is coming to an end. Putin made the comments during a military parade in Moscow marking Victory Day, a holiday commemorating the defeat of Nazi Germany during World War II. BBC News' Steve Rosenberg has more.
2: Vladimir Putin likes to project strength. He'll have been reluctant to pare down his parade. Russia can truly celebrate what it calls the Great Victory of 1945, but victory in Ukraine, there's no sign.
1: A day after Charlotte Mayor Vi Lyles abruptly decided to step down in June and not run for re-election, former Mayor Jennifer Roberts tells WBTV she's ready to lead the city again.
3: So I fit all the categories, I could jump in right away.
1: The city council will name Lyles his replacement. State Attorney General Jeff Jackson is now urging lawmakers to pass legislation that would protect drivers from excessive charges. Jackson obtained a judgment against David Satterfield, a Charlotte tow truck driver in the state's first discriminatory towing case.
4: Accountability did come to him, not just for him, but in a way that is now going to help the entire state. There's a law now, because of how bad his behavior was, that's going to help us deter people like him in the future.
1: Jackson said the pending bill, House Bill 199, would set a ceiling on charges, which North Carolina currently does not have. The proposed legislation would make major changes to how towing and booting is governed in the state. 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
1: NCN News, I'm Marianne Leija. Public health experts are questioning the U.S. government's response to the hantavirus outbreak aboard a cruise ship that involves Americans. President Donald Trump says we seem to have things under very good control, but experts and former government health officials say the response by the Centers for Disease Control and Prevention has been feeble compared with how it dealt with similar outbreaks in the past. They say the CDC's diminished role in the hantavirus outbreak is an indicator that the agency is no longer the force in international health or the protector of domestic health that it once was. A joint operation between the FBI and the Durham Police Department yielded 29 arrests. Shadante Hargett-Hill has details.
2: Operation April Seizure took place from April 22nd to April 24th and was part of an initiative to proactively address concerns about violent crime in the community. Organized crime division officials say as a result, there was a noticeable reduction in reported violent incidents during and after the operation, improved community cooperation, and a stronger relationship between law enforcement and the public. The three-day operation also saw a total of 97 vehicle stops and a huge amount of items seized. I'm Shadati Hargett-Hill.
1: A Frontier Airlines comes to an abrupt halt during takeoff from Denver when the jetliner hit someone on the runway. Nikhil Thalanki was among the passengers aboard the jet.
3: As soon as we saw the sparks on the flight, smoke filled the cabin completely. It was super hard to breathe.
1: Recent rain has provided much-needed relief to North Carolina farmers battling severe spring drought conditions, helping to hydrate crops. Guilford County grower Matt Rudd tells WGHP.
4: We're planting stuff now that we're not going to pick till end of July, and we keep planting all year. So we're planting a lot of crops every two weeks most of the time, so we can keep, you know, fresh vegetables coming in all summer.
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1: This has got to be the saddest day of my life. I called you here today for a bit of bad news. 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

0: Hold up. 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
1: NCN News, I'm Yerian Mija. President Trump told a reporter Saturday he expects to hear very soon from the Iranians in regard to the latest U.S. peace plan. CBS's Aaron Navarro has the latest from the White House.
2: U.S. Central Command says the naval blockade against Iran continues to be fully enforced. As of Saturday, CENTCOM said U.S. forces have redirected 58 commercial vessels and disabled four to keep the ships from entering or leaving Iran's ports.
1: State lawmakers are stepping into the controversy over the financial crisis in the city of Rocky Mount. Republican Senators Lisa Barnes, Buck Newton, and Tim Moffitt filed a bill to prohibit the city of Rocky Mount from shifting revenue from its electrical system to other municipal funding streams. Barnes tells NCN.
3: I filed this bill in response to hundreds of emails and phone calls from citizens who have been adversely affected by these rising utility rates, and particularly the residents outside of the city limits that do not have, of course, a vote in the city representation.
1: The move comes as the city is navigating a severe financial crisis stemming from years of unchecked overspending. The head of the World Health Organization is seeking to reassure residents of the Spanish island of Tenerife worried about the anticipated arrival there of a hantavirus-stricken cruise ship. He issued a direct message to them Saturday, stressing that the virus is not another COVID.

0: and news.
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0: 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The good stuff never stays gone long. More Beach Boogie and Blues is on the way.
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0: Even the beach needs a little break from the boogie. 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
1: NCN News, I'm Marianne Mija. Iran's Revolutionary Guard Navy has warned of a heavy assault on one of the U.S. bases in the region if Iranian oil tankers or commercial vessels are attacked. Iranian state TV reported the warning a day after the U.S. struck two Iranian oil tankers. Britain is deploying a warship to the Middle East to protect commercial ships in the Strait of Hormuz once hostilities end. Diplomacy continues as several countries call for a sustainable agreement to end the war. Russian President Vladimir Putin said Saturday he thinks the Ukraine war is coming to an end. Putin made the comments during a military parade in Moscow marking Victory Day, a holiday commemorating the defeat of Nazi Germany during World War II. BBC News' Steve Rosenberg has more.
2: Vladimir Putin likes to project strength. He'll have been reluctant to pare down his parade. Russia can truly celebrate what it calls the Great Victory of 1945, but victory in Ukraine, there's no sign.
1: A day after Charlotte Mayor Vi Lyles abruptly decided to step down in June and not run for re-election, former Mayor Jennifer Roberts tells WBTV she's ready to lead the city again.
3: So I fit all the categories. I could jump in right away.
1: The city council will name Lyles' replacement. State Attorney General Jeff Jackson is now urging lawmakers to pass legislation that would protect drivers from excessive charges. Jackson obtained a judgment against David Satterfield, a Charlotte tow truck driver in the state's first discriminatory towing case.
4: Accountability did come to him, not just for him, but in a way that is now going to help the entire state. There's a law now, because of how bad his behavior was, that's going to help us deter people like him in the future.
1: Jackson said the pending bill, House Bill 199, would set a ceiling on charges, which North Carolina currently does not have. The proposed legislation would make major changes to how towing and booting is governed in the state. 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

0: Whoa, don't drift too far. Just a quick break for the folks who make this seaside soundtrack possible. The Tide of Tunes rolls right back in a minute on the Beach Boogie and Blues Radio Network.
1: NCN News, I'm Marianne Mija. Public health experts are questioning the U.S. government's response to the hantavirus outbreak aboard a cruise ship that involves Americans. President Donald Trump says we seem to have things under very good control, but experts and former government health officials say the response by the Centers for Disease Control and Prevention has been feeble compared with how it dealt with similar outbreaks in the past. They say the CDC's diminished role in the hantavirus outbreak is an indicator that the agency is no longer the force in international health or the protector of domestic health that it once was. A joint operation between the FBI and the Durham Police Department yielded 29 arrests. Shadate Hargett-Hill has details.
2: Operation April Seizure took place from April 22nd to April 24th and was part of an initiative to proactively address concerns about violent crime in the community. Organized crime division officials say as a result, there was a noticeable reduction in reported violent incidents during and after the operation, improved community cooperation, and a stronger relationship between law enforcement and the public. The three-day operation also saw a total of 97 vehicle stops and a huge amount of items seized. I'm Shadati Hargett-Hill.
1: A Frontier Airlines comes to an abrupt halt during takeoff from Denver when the jetliner hit someone on the runway. Nikhil Thalanki was among the passengers aboard the jet.
3: As soon as we saw the sparks on the flight, smoke filled the cabin completely. It was super hard to breathe.
1: Recent rain has provided much-needed relief to North Carolina farmers battling severe spring drought conditions, helping to hydrate crops. Guilford County grower Matt Rudd tells WGHP.
4: We're planting stuff now that we're not going to pick till end of July, and we keep planting all year. So we're planting a lot of crops every two weeks.

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0: back and two shakes of a corn dog stick. 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
1: NCN News. I'm Miriam Mija. President Trump told a reporter Saturday he expects to hear very soon from the Iranians in regard to the latest U.S. peace plan. CBS's Aaron Navarro has the latest from the White House.
2: U.S. Central Command says the naval blockade against Iran continues to be fully enforced. As of Saturday, CENTCOM said U.S. forces have redirected 58 commercial vessels and disabled four to keep the ships from entering or leaving Iran's ports.
1: State lawmakers are stepping into the controversy over the financial crisis in the city of Rocky Mount. Republican Senators Lisa Barnes, Buck Newton, and Tim Moffitt filed a bill to prohibit the city of Rocky Mount from shifting revenue from its electrical system to other municipal funding streams. Barnes tells NCN.
3: I filed this bill in response to hundreds of emails and phone calls from citizens who have been adversely affected by these rising utility rates, and particularly the residents outside of the city limits that do not have, of course, a vote in the city representation.
1: The move comes as the city is navigating a severe financial crisis stemming from years of unchecked overspending. The head of the World Health Organization is seeking to reassure residents of the Spanish island of Tenerife worried about the anticipated arrival there of a hantavirus-stricken cruise ship. He issued a direct message to them Saturday, stressing that the virus is not another COVID. The MV Honduras has more than 140 passengers and crew on board. House Democrats are proposing a major shift in how North Carolina spends education dollars. Lawmakers pitched a pair of bills aimed at lowering child care costs and raising teacher pay, mainly by slowing the future growth of the Opportunity Scholarship Fund, the state's private school voucher program. During Wednesday's presser, State Representative Beth Helfrich of Mecklenburg County spoke.
4: Providers are underpaid and overburdened, and too many parents are forced to choose between having a family and having a career.
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0: Time for a short break, but don't worry, the good stuff never stays gone long. More Beach Boogie and Blues is on the way.
1: NCN News, I'm Marianne Mija. Iran's Revolutionary Guard Navy has warned of a heavy assault on one of the U.S. bases in the region if Iranian oil tankers or commercial vessels are attacked. Iranian state TV reported the warning a day after the U.S. struck two Iranian oil tankers. Britain is deploying a warship to the Middle East to protect commercial ships in the Strait of Hormuz once hostilities end. Diplomacy continues as several countries call for a sustainable agreement to end the war. Russian President Vladimir Putin said Saturday he thinks the Ukraine war is coming to an end. Putin made the comments during a military parade in Moscow marking Victory Day, a holiday commemorating the defeat of Nazi Germany during World War II. BBC News' Steve Rosenberg has more.
2: Vladimir Putin likes to project strength. He'll have been reluctant to pare down his parade. Russia can truly celebrate what it calls the Great Victory of 1945, but victory in Ukraine, there's no sign.
1: A day after Charlotte Mayor Vi Lyles abruptly decided to step down in June and not run for re-election, former Mayor Jennifer Roberts tells WBTV she's ready to lead the city again.
3: So I fit all the categories. I could jump in right away.
1: The city council will name Lyles his replacement. State Attorney General Jeff Jackson is now urging lawmakers to pass legislation that would protect drivers from excessive charges. Jackson obtained a judgment against David Satterfield, a Charlotte tow truck driver in the state's first discriminatory towing case.
4: Accountability did come to him, not just for him, but in a way that is now going to help the entire state. There's a law now, because of how bad his behavior was, that's going to help us deter people like him in the future.
1: Jackson said the pending bill, House Bill 199, would set a ceiling on charges, which North Carolina currently does not have. The proposed legislation would make major changes to how towing and booting is governed in the state. 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
1: NCN News, I'm Mirianne Mija. President Trump told a reporter Saturday he expects to hear very soon from the Iranians in regard to the latest U.S. peace plan. CBS's Aaron Navarro has the latest from the White House.
2: U.S. Central Command says the naval blockade against Iran continues to be fully enforced. As of Saturday, CENTCOM said U.S. forces have redirected 58 commercial vessels and disabled four to keep the ships from entering or leaving Iran's ports.
1: State lawmakers are stepping into the controversy over the financial crisis in the city of Rocky Mount. Republican Senators Lisa Barnes, Buck Newton, and Tim Moffitt filed a bill to prohibit the city of Rocky Mount from shifting revenue from its electrical system to other municipal funding streams. Barnes tells NCN.
3: I filed this bill in response to hundreds of emails and phone calls from citizens who have been adversely affected by these rising utility rates, and particularly the residents outside of the city limits that do not have, of course, a vote in the city representation.
1: The move comes as the city is navigating a severe financial crisis stemming from years of unchecked overspending. The head of the World Health Organization is seeking to reassure residents of the Spanish island of Tenerife worried about the anticipated arrival there of a hantavirus-stricken cruise ship. He issued a direct message to them Saturday, stressing that the virus is not another COVID. The MV Honduras has more than 140 passengers and crew on board. House Democrats are proposing a major shift in how North Carolina spends education dollars. Lawmakers pitched a pair of bills aimed at lowering child care costs and raising teacher pay, mainly by slowing the future growth of the Opportunity Scholarship Fund, the state's private school voucher program. During Wednesday's presser, State Representative Beth Helfrich of Mecklenburg County spoke.
4: Providers are underpaid and overburdened, and too many parents are forced to choose between having a family and having a career.
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0: Whoa, don't drift too far. Just a quick break for the folks who make this seaside soundtrack possible. 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
1: NCN News, I'm Yerian Mija. President Trump told a reporter Saturday he expects to hear very soon from the Iranians in regard to the latest U.S. peace plan. CBS's Aaron Navarro has the latest from the White House.
2: U.S. Central Command says the naval blockade against Iran continues to be fully enforced. As of Saturday, CENTCOM said U.S. forces have redirected 58 commercial vessels and disabled four to keep the ships from entering or leaving Iran's ports.
1: State lawmakers are stepping into the controversy over the financial crisis in the city of Rocky Mount. Republican Senators Lisa Barnes, Buck Newton, and Tim Moffitt filed a bill to prohibit the city of Rocky Mount from shifting revenue from its electrical system to other municipal funding streams. Barnes tells NCN.
3: I filed this bill in response to hundreds of emails and phone calls from citizens who have been adversely affected by these rising utility rates, and particularly the residents outside of the city limits that do not have, of course, a vote in the city representation.
1: The move comes as the city is navigating a severe financial crisis stemming from years of unchecked overspending. The head of the World Health Organization is seeking to reassure residents of the Spanish island of Tenerife worried about the anticipated arrival there of a hantavirus-stricken cruise ship. He issued a direct message to them Saturday, stressing that the virus is not another COVID. The MV Honduras has more than 140 passengers and crew on board. House Democrats are proposing a major shift in how North Carolina spends education dollars. Lawmakers pitched a pair of bills aimed at lowering child care costs and raising teacher pay, mainly by slowing the future growth of the Opportunity Scholarship Fund, the state's private school voucher program. During Wednesday's presser, State Representative Beth Helfrich of Mecklenburg County spoke.
4: Providers are underpaid and overburdened, and too many parents are forced to choose between having a family and having a career.
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2: Now, all across North Carolina, it's Carolina Newsmakers. Here's your host, Don Curtis.
3: Well, hello, everybody. Welcome back to Carolina Newsmakers. This week, we have the state director of AARP, the American Association for Retired Persons, and that would be Mike Olinder, who's been with that organization since 2007 and has been the state director a good, I don't know, how long have you been state director, Mike?
4: I've been in this chair about 7 years, this particular chair, yes.
3: Well, you know the Tar Heel State quite well. We have 1.1 million members across the Tar Heel State, as I understand. Is that right?
4: That is right. That's out of 4 million people over the age of 50 here in North Carolina.
3: That's amazing. So it is a significant part of the population. And of course, you know, one of the things that people continue to need to be reminded about is you can join AARP at age 50. So most people, I think, take advantage of that situation when they have it. Well, right now we are in a time where people are very concerned about the I word, and that would be inflation. And it is affecting everyone's pocketbook. It is affecting almost every particular area. And of course, we'd like to get your views and opinions on inflation and how we're going to get out of this inflationary cycle and what it's how it's affecting your members, your 1.1 million members here in North Carolina.
4: Sure. Well, first off, Don, it's great to be with you and to be working with somebody with such a great, long-running, esteemed career as yours. Always a pleasure to speak with you. The issue of inflation obviously affects everybody who's, you know, working and has bills to pay, families to raise, obligations to meet. But with people, older adults, it is a significantly more difficult for many of them. And when we talk about older adults, as you mentioned, AARP is an organization that represents people 50 and older. And we look at our work, when we look at our membership and the demographics of the state, we look at older adults in two groups. And one is a 50 to 64 cohort, so people who are over 50 but just before Medicare age, and then those who are 65 and over. For people who are 65 and older, obviously most people who are 65 plus are no longer working. Here in North Carolina, about 80% of people who are 65 plus aren't working. They're reliant on Social Security, maybe a pension, other retirement savings vehicles, and maybe working part-time or getting a little income on the side, aside from having a regular standard, you know, job with a paycheck. For them, obviously, it's difficult dealing with the rising inflationary cost because they're on a fixed income. And because unlike, say, somebody like myself, who's healthy and is early 50s, you know, if things get too tight, I can always work a little bit more. I can find another job on the side. I can, you know, make the sacrifices I need to with my own personal time in order to be able to be out there working more and generate some more income. That's not the case for most people who are 65 plus. They've, you know, many of them approach retirement or at least their older years with a plan in mind and with a budget, and they need to stick with that. And high inflationary costs, unfortunately, make that very, very challenging. It's also really important to keep in mind that most senior citizens who are relying on Social Security, and most of them do, in fact, a good percentage of them rely on Social Security as their only means of income, which is really troubling when you think about it. But the COLA, the annual cost of living adjustment that Social Security gets every year, really doesn't take into account a lot of expenses that older adults have. For example, the cost of prescription drugs. That's not part of the CPI indexing, the indexing that is used to calculate the cost of living adjustment for Social Security. Also, other out-of-pocket health-related expenses that many older adults have, that's also not part of that calculation. And so when, you know, the COLA rolls around every year, it's usually, you know, somewhere around 2 to 3% on average. you know, that's not really that helpful if you're out of pocket costs for prescription drugs or other health related items has gone up, you know, 10%. You're really at a disadvantage. For that other group, Don, that I mentioned before, the 50 to 64, though the vast majority of those people are working, it's still a challenge because, you know, when you're in that area, you in that age group, you know, that's about the time when you start encountering more health issues. Your average person over the age of 50 is on an average of four prescription drugs. Some of those drugs can be very, very expensive, of course. Many of them are part of the sandwich generation, which maybe they're helping take care of their children at the same time as they have aging parents. And with those responsibilities come expenses, including caregiving expenses, which we can talk about later. But also healthcare for their own selves can be very expensive. There are some big changes that took place, as you all know, the tax credits, that enhanced tax credits that were used to help subsidize the health plans available on the Affordable Care Act marketplace expired the beginning of this year. And many people have found themselves priced out. Many people in that 50 to 64 age group who have pre-existing conditions, who have, to use their health care, need affordable insurance, suddenly seeing their premiums go up very, very high. And now on top of those costs, they now are also paying these high costs for everything else due to inflation. So all that being said, it's a very comprehensive but very real set of challenges for people who are 50 and older.
3: Now, right now, of course, we've got the war situation that it remains very unsettled. And of course, that has changed the economy, not only here in the United States, but across the world, as the oil supply has been effectively cut off. And so we have very high gasoline prices.
4: That's right. And I have to tell you, Don, I know we all like to want to have trust and faith in our experts. I really hope the experts are wrong, because the experts are telling us that even if the war were to stop today, you know, here in early May of 2026, the repercussions, the impact from the last 2 months of this situation are yet to be felt in terms of fuel prices, jet fuel prices, shipping costs, and so forth, that really could even further compound the inflationary challenges that we've got right now. So I hope they're wrong. I hope it's not going to be as bad as some of them are predicting. But right now, it's seeming to be pretty universal, and people need to brace for that. And they need to be making, I think it'd be a wise thing to be making some savings now where they can, to prepare themselves for possibly higher expenses for the remainder of the year and perhaps beyond that.
3: Well, the gasoline prices are high. But people don't seem to be cutting down on their driving very much. I've noticed in our traffic department, the traffic count is pretty much the same as it was back when gasoline prices were considerably lower. But sooner or later, I guess people will have to start looking at how do we economize carpooling and things of that nature.
4: Yeah, I agree. And I've seen mixed things. I know the traffic reports, especially here in the Triangle area, you know, I always take a look at the morning news to see what the traffic report's going to be like for commuters. But most of those people are working. Travel, I've seen some polls recently showing that people are cutting back on travel. They're cutting back on travel plans for Memorial Day in the summer. We'll see how it goes on. The end of the day, it comes down to people being able to afford, the cost of being able to get around and hopefully to be able to get away from time to time, getting out of town to visit family or see the country or see the world. And let's just hope that this is short-lived, especially for those people who are 50 and older who are living on fixed incomes.
3: Do you see any break in the cost of health care insurance and the availability of health care insurance for those who have found it out of their budget?
4: You know, that's a great question, Don. And, you know, right now the status quo is pretty bleak because health care inflation itself has always been high. It's always outpaced other types of consumer spending. And while it is an area with a pretty tremendous amount of job growth, you see that a lot in the reports that the monthly job numbers and come out. You almost always see good numbers when it comes to healthcare related job creation. But their healthcare inflation is very, very high. And we do have a very, unfortunately, a very complicated system of healthcare here in the United States, where there are a lot of players, there are a lot of middlemen. A big part of the healthcare system is a for-profit system, and so that is driven into costs as well. Right now, there's always been a debate as to what should the role of government be in helping people afford healthcare and to have quality healthcare that actually provides them the coverage they need, whether it's for individuals, whether it's for families, whether it's for people with disabilities, whether it's for people who are older. That debate, I think, will always go on. But now, unfortunately, with the expiration of those enhanced tax subsidies for these ACA health plans, we've seen a lot of premiums just skyrocket. And unfortunately, what that tends to mean when that type of thing happens is people are foregoing normal health checkups because they don't have affordable insurance. They're using the emergency rooms as primary care, which is some of the most expensive care you can get. It is uncompensated care. And that it winds up becoming a taxpayer burden because hospital systems can't manage these costs on their own. And so they need to get assistance from state government, from federal government, and it can be very, very expensive when healthcare inflation increases from year to year. So, fortunately, Medicare has been a system that's been around with us for the 1960s. It's been a program that both Republican and Democrat, no matter how extreme you may be on each end, tend to see the value in. They recognize this is something that older adults rely upon. And though the finances for the Medicare program are difficult because, again, healthcare inflation is very high and those costs increase every year, there is a commitment to make sure that that program in particular is bolstered, is supported in whatever way possible, so older adults can have access to that program and that it will be there for generations to come.
3: Well, you've only got about 30 seconds to answer this question, but I think it was interesting that you said that the average person between 50 and 65 averages 4 prescriptions, and prescription prices are also on the rise.
4: Oh, it's unfortunate. We've seen some tapering in some areas, and after the break, we can probably dig into a little bit more of that. You know, there's been some, thankfully, bipartisan momentum on this. We know President Trump has looked at prescription drug prices. He sent instructions to his Health and Human Services Department to look at, to assign what they call most favored nations a trading status to look at prescription drug prices and to try to manage or to try to match those prices for a number of drugs, which is great. But the truth is a lot more should be done on that front, and it's going to be a long-term road to get to where we need to be.
3: Our guest is Mike Erlander. He is the state director of AARP. And we will be back. And when we come back, we want to talk about artificial intelligence, because you are beginning to hear quite a lot about it. And there are a lot of concerns, a lot of myths, and a lot of questions. And we'll do that right after we take time out for these messages.
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3: Welcome back to Carolina Newsmakers. The state director of the AARP, Mike Orlando, is our guest. We've had a very interesting discussion about AI, about scams. We've talked in depth about the problems of inflation. All that you may have missed, and if he did, you can go back and listen to it, and we'll give you some instructions on how to go back and listen online. But right now, as we promised before the break, we want to talk about Social Security, because we continue to hear that the Social Security program, without addressing the program's solvency, will only be able to pay about 80% of its promised benefits by the year 2032, unless something has changed. And of course, one of the problems we have is because this is a very touchy issue. Members of Congress are always worried about getting reelected, and they don't like to talk about raising the money that goes into it. But that's probably one of the only solutions. So how about just giving us sort of an overview of where AARP is on the Social Security challenge?
4: Certainly, Don. And I'm really glad that you bring it up, because Social Security is always the top of the list whenever we poll our members and ask them, what are the issues that are most important to you? What can AARP be doing more than anything else? And protecting Social Security is always the top of that list. It is amazing. It's like clockwork. Literally 90% of respondents will say that is their top priority, and for very, very good reason. And the reason for that is because people have heard such mixed things over the years as they have paid into Social Security over their working life and are relying on it and are counting on the government to honor that promise that they made to them to be paying out those promised benefits when they are due. You're hearing all sorts of things from people saying, oh, you know, we come to 2032 and Social Security is going to be bankrupt, flat, broke, busted, nothing there. There's going to be nothing there, and you're going to be out on your own. I'm really glad that you started by stating some facts, Don, which is that in 2032, beginning then, if nothing is done, Social Security will only be able to pay out about 80% of promised benefits. Now, that is 80% isn't good enough. We do want it to be 100% like it is now, but 80% is not flat, broke, zero, right? And so we always want to make that point as to what we're actually facing here. AARP's position on this has always been very, very consistent. We've always appreciated the value of this program because it is the baseline of retirement security for Americans since the 1930s. Back in, as a relatively recent example, back during the crash, the financial disaster, the Great Recession back in 07, 08, 09, back at a time when 401ks were losing 30, 40% of their value very, very quickly, Social Security was still there. All that financial impact, that downturn, that global recession that took place, what was the worst that happened to Social Security? Well, for 2 years, there was no cost of living adjustment. Now, compared to losing 40% of your 401k, that's not so bad at all. So I think that's a great illustration as to exactly how important Social Security is, because you can imagine being a senior citizen on fixed income, if it was a major downturn in the market and suddenly your Social Security check of roughly $1,000 a month went down to $600 a month, you would really, really be in a difficult financial situation. And so we understand the value of this program, how important it is, and it needs to be protected. And so what we are doing, especially this year, because it is an election year, and as we all know, one of the people running or one of the most critical races in the country is actually our Senate race right here. As we know, Senator Tom Tillis is retiring, and that seat is open. And the next senator who's going to be hopefully serving for 6 years is going to be that term, that 6 year term is going to go right up to that 2032 period, right? And well into it. And so that means that next senator is going to have to take this issue on. And so we're highlighting this issue. We want to hear what the senators' candidates' positions are on how they are going to strengthen this program for the future, because that's what people want to see. They don't want to see it privatized. They don't want to see it be subject to the whims of the market, like 401ks and other things, which, sure, may have a greater return when things are up. But the flip side of that, of course, is the risk. And people, when it comes to their retirement security, when you're at that age, when you're counting on Social Security, risk is something you really want to minimize. So we're highlighting that issue. And, you know, one of the things that we're hearing loud and clear from our members is they don't want to see benefit cuts. They do not want to see a privatization, and they want to make sure that the program is put on a strong track for future generations. Just like back in the early 1980s when the program was last, remember, we were right at that point of insolvency, and under the Reagan administration and the Congress got together and they created this fix, which brought us from 1983 to, you know, what will be 2032. Which isn't too bad when you think about it. When you think about what our deficits look like every year with all of our federal spending gone, it's not too bad of a fix they had there to go over that course of 50 years. So what we really need is another similar types of fix, some tweaking to the Social Security formula in a way that will be fair, that will be sustainable, and that will better support the people who rely on that program. And one other thing to mention too, Don, that's really important, is one of the things that does tend to make people fearful is the fear that benefits would be cut, that the formula would be changed in a way to make benefits less generous. And AARP's position is actually that the formula should be enhanced into what's called a CPIE index, or what they call the elderly index, which factors in a lot of these expenses that currently are not calculated into the COLA. So you remember earlier during the program, I mentioned that COLA does not take into account things like the high cost of prescription drugs or other out-of-pocket healthcare expenses that seniors have to endure. An elderly index would do that. So the COLA adjustment would be more generous and would be more reflecting of what the actual inflationary changes are from year to year. So again, we think this program is really important. And we think our next senator and Congress needs to be really, really serious about this, because 2032, it may seem like it's way out in the future and in the space age, but it's going to be here before we know it. We all know that.
3: You mentioned earlier in one of the earlier segments, the North Carolina Work and Save program that makes it easy for small businesses to offer their employees workplace retirement savings plans. How about going over that again a little bit more in detail, because I think that's a very interesting program.
4: Sure. And the idea here of that is not to replace it with anything. It's not to say, well, instead of Social Security, you'll do this. Or if you get a job that offers you a 401k after that, then you lose the work and save plan. That's not at all the case. This is something that you can have, that you can always have, and you can put into place. And so basically the idea here is for to create a system here, which like most likely would be run by our Treasury department, that would administer a public plan where workers can voluntarily elect to make a contribution, a payroll contribution, payroll deduction every paycheck, into their own account that will then be invested just like a normal 401k is, managed by the state, and essentially give people who currently don't have that type of opportunity from their current employer a chance to be able to retire for savings. Now, I know a lot of people say anybody can go out and get an IRA right now, which is true. But unfortunately, you know, for people who tend who have jobs that don't offer a retirement plan or a 401k, they tend to be more on the lower end of the wage spectrum. And so unfortunately, a lot of these financial services institutions don't market very well to that group, because we're talking about small amounts of money. You're not talking about big returns for them. And, you know, like the rest of us, we only have certain numbers of hours in a day. You know, you're going to spend your time where you're going to make the most money. So this would provide, you know, a better avenue for people to be able to learn that there is a retirement opportunity for them. The state of North Carolina is making it very easy for them. And for employers who maybe don't have, you know, the staff time to be able to dedicate to it, something simple to do to be able to offer to their employers or employees as a way of saying, hey, you know what, we don't offer 401k, but we do, we can help enroll you in Work and Save. And then it's on autopilot at that point, and you're all set. And again, it's something versus nothing, which is what many people have right now.
3: May is Older Americans Month, and you wanted to comment on that, I think.
4: Yeah, I did. May is Older Americans Month. We always like to celebrate it every year in different ways, through our communications and programs and things like that. We also like to try and encourage our elected officials to get out there and meet with their older constituents, and to let them know that they're out there, they're on their mind, and they're serving older, you know, older folks just like they are the rest of the population. This month, our Governor Stein has issued a proclamation declaring that North Carolina is also participating in Older Americans Month and highlighting something called All Ages, All Stages, which is North Carolina's plan. It's what we call multi-sector plan for aging. Now, I know that doesn't sound very sexy to the audience listening, but here it is real quick. We all know that the country is aging, right? We know that the baby boom was a huge generation, and they are now hitting the age of 65 at the rate of 11,000 per day. This trend's been going on for several years now, and it's going to continue until the end of this decade. And that means that the percentage of people who are 65 and older here in North Carolina, county by county, is going to exceed the number of people who are 18 years and younger. Imagine that, more seniors in each county than there are school children. And the state needs to be prepared for that. And part of the reason for that is because that baby boom generation not only was very large and is very large, but as we know, it was also a very different generation. And just like that generation changed youth culture back in the 60s and gave us all the social movements and all of that, now they are helping redefine what aging is in America. And many of them don't want to do the type of stuff their parents did. You know, they want to be more involved in their community. They want to have access to life in ways that that previous generations didn't have. And so the All Ages, All Stages plan is a roadmap for the state to have gotten public input to then help make recommendations and provide these services and programming and infrastructure that will allow today's seniors to be able to live out their years in the way that they want to. So it's called All Ages, All Stages. And if you just Google that, you'll see all the information you'd like in the world about that, and see also opportunities where you can, you know, weigh in and get your input to make sure that your community is prepared as prepared as possible for the growing aging population.
3: Mike Orlander has been our guest. He's the state director of AARP. If you'd like to hear a repeat of this broadcast or share it with a friend, you can go online to CarolinaNewsmakers.com and listen to all four segments of the program. Very interesting program, and I think you'll certainly want to take advantage of that. 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Till next week, have a good week, everybody.
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0: We're back in two shakes of a corn dog stick. Corn dogs. 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
1: NCN News, I'm Marianne Mija. Iran's Revolutionary Guard Navy has warned of a heavy assault on one of the U.S. bases in the region if Iranian oil tankers or commercial vessels are attacked. Iranian state TV reported the warning a day after the U.S. struck two Iranian oil tankers. Britain is deploying a warship to the Middle East to protect commercial ships in the Strait of Hormuz once hostilities end. Diplomacy continues as several countries call for a sustainable agreement to end the war. Russian President Vladimir Putin said Saturday he thinks the Ukraine war is coming to an end. Putin made the comments during a military parade in Moscow marking Victory Day, a holiday commemorating the defeat of Nazi Germany during World War II. BBC News' Steve Rosenberg has more.
2: Vladimir Putin likes to project strength. He'll have been reluctant to pare down his parade. Russia can truly celebrate what it calls the Great Victory of 1945, but victory in Ukraine, there's no sign.
1: A day after Charlotte Mayor Vi Lyles abruptly decided to step down in June and not run for re-election, former Mayor Jennifer Roberts tells WBTV she's ready to lead the city again.
3: So I fit all the categories, I could jump in right away.
1: The city council will name Lyles' replacement. State Attorney General Jeff Jackson is now urging lawmakers to pass legislation that would protect drivers from excessive charges. Jackson obtained a judgment against David Satterfield, a Charlotte tow truck driver in the state's first discriminatory towing case.
4: Accountability did come to him, not just for him, but in a way that is now going to help the entire state. There's a law now, because of how bad his behavior was, that's going to help us deter people like him in the future.
1: Jackson said the pending bill, House Bill 199, would set a ceiling on charges, which North Carolina currently does not have. The proposed legislation would make major changes to how towing and booting is governed in the state. 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

0: Time for a short break, but don't worry, the good stuff never stays gone long. 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
1: NCN News, I'm Yerian Mija. President Trump told a reporter Saturday he expects to hear very soon from the Iranians in regard to the latest U.S. peace plan. CBS's Aaron Navarro has the latest from the White House.
2: U.S. Central Command says the naval blockade against Iran continues to be fully enforced. As of Saturday, CENTCOM said U.S. forces have redirected 58 commercial vessels and disabled four to keep the ships from entering or leaving Iran's ports.
1: State lawmakers are stepping into the controversy over the financial crisis in the city of Rocky Mount. Republican Senators Lisa Barnes, Buck Newton, and Tim Moffitt filed a bill to prohibit the city of Rocky Mount from shifting revenue from its electrical system to other municipal funding streams. Barnes tells NCN.
3: I filed this bill in response to hundreds of emails and phone calls from citizens who have been adversely affected by these rising utility rates, and particularly the residents outside of the city limits that do not have, of course, a vote in the city representation.
1: The move comes as the city is navigating a severe financial crisis stemming from years of unchecked overspending. The head of the World Health Organization is seeking to reassure residents of the Spanish island of Tenerife worried about the anticipated arrival there of a hantavirus-stricken cruise ship. He issued a direct message to them Saturday, stressing that the virus is not another COVID. The MV Honduras has more than 140 passengers and crew on board. House Democrats are proposing a major shift in how North Carolina spends education dollars. Lawmakers pitched a pair of bills aimed at lowering child care costs and raising teacher pay, mainly by slowing the future growth of the Opportunity Scholarship Fund, the state's private school voucher program. During Wednesday's presser, State Representative Beth Helfrich of Mecklenburg County spoke.
4: Providers are underpaid and overburdened, and too many parents are forced to choose between having a family and having a career.
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1: In CN News, I'm John Champion. Spain's health minister says the operation to get passengers and crew off of the MV Hondius, which was stricken with the deadly Hanta virus, is underway. Three people have died since the outbreak, and five passengers who left the ship are infected. All on board continue to be asymptomatic. The cruise ship is anchored off the Canary Islands. The BBC's Sarah Rainsford has more.
2: The operation to bring passengers off the Hondius cruise liner is now well underway. We've seen the first two small boats carrying, we believe, Spanish nationals to shore. They were sitting inside wearing blue protective clothing and face masks. They were all socially distanced on that boat. Each one of them was carrying a small carrier bag with a few personal belongings. That's all they've been allowed to bring off the Hondius.
1: A woman is facing charges after dragging a Raleigh police officer with her car near NC State. NCN News's Shadate Hargett-Hill has more.
3: Police say 25-year-old Shelly Ann Moore was driving her SUV at the intersection of Pullen Road and Western Boulevard when she ignored traffic instruction from an officer and began to drive through the area. That's when the officer was leaning his arm in her window, attempting to stop the vehicle, but was dragged about 10 feet. Police say she drove off, but was later arrested. Moore faces several charges, including felony hit and run. The officer suffered a minor elbow injury. I'm Shadate Hargett-Hill.
1: If you've noticed more black bears around lately, you're not alone. The Black Mountain Police Department says sightings have become much more common over the past several weeks. Jenna Malzahn, a black bear biologist with NC Wildlife, tells WLOS.
4: We have a peak in activity in bear activity this time of year, so we'll be seeing bears just a lot more as their activity increases.
1: Officials encourage residents to take precautions to protect their property and avoid attracting bears. 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

0: Whoa, don't drift too far. 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
1: In CN News, I'm John Champion. Spain's health minister says the operation to get passengers and crew off of the MV Hondius, which was stricken with the deadly Hanta virus, is underway. Three people have died since the outbreak, and five passengers who left the ship are infected. All on board continue to be asymptomatic. The cruise ship is anchored off the Canary Islands. The BBC's Sarah Rainsford has more.
2: The operation to bring passengers off the Hondius cruise liner is now well underway. We've seen the first two small boats carrying, we believe, Spanish nationals to shore. They were sitting inside wearing blue protective clothing and face masks. They were all socially distanced on that boat. Each one of them was carrying a small carrier bag with a few personal belongings. That's all they've been allowed to bring off the Hondius.
1: A woman is facing charges after dragging a Raleigh police officer with her car near NC State. NCN News's Shadate Hargett-Hill has more.
3: Police say 25-year-old Shelly Ann Moore was driving her SUV at the intersection of Pullen Road and Western Boulevard when she ignored traffic instruction from an officer and began to drive through the area. That's when the officer was leaning his arm in her window, attempting to stop the vehicle, but was dragged about 10 feet. Police say she drove off, but was later arrested. Moore faces several charges, including felony hit and run. The officer suffered a minor elbow injury. I'm Shadate Hargett-Hill.
1: If you've noticed more black bears around lately, you're not alone. The Black Mountain Police Department says sightings have become much more common over the past several weeks. Jenna Malzahn, a black bear biologist with NC Wildlife, tells WLOS.
4: We have a peak in activity in bear activity this time of year, so we'll be seeing bears just a lot more as their activity increases.
1: Officials encourage residents to take precautions to protect their property and avoid attracting bears. 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

Welcome to another morning of Southern Fried Gospel with Jerry Hill on the Beach Boogie and Blues Network. We'll start you out with Dudley Smith. Here's the church medley. Got a favorite song? Text me 919-738-0684.

Dudley Smith, Southern Fried Gospel with Jerry Hill every Sunday morning, 10 till 12, right here on the greatest music on your radio, Beach Boogie and Blues. Here's Cool and Water. These are the Three Bridges. Got a favorite song? Text me 919-738-0684. Yeah, this hour brought to you by Ryder Florist in Kinston and also Rouse's Restaurant and

There's no better feeling than that cooling water from Grandma's well. Jerry Hill right here. Southern Fried Gospel every Sunday morning. Be sure to tell your friends. Sell under B.D. Johnson, listen in. Hope you're doing well. My friends, Jeff Cook, hello to you. Miss Pat Offer, good morning. Todd and Marie Peel over at the Bullseye. Here's

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Ruthie Foster. Here's the sensational Nightingales going out, my buddy Jimmy. Mr. Sweeney. Saints never deny God.

Singers. Walk out in Jesus' name. Here's Jimmy Breedlove. Sell it, Leonard and Natalie Crumpler listening in. Don Bradley, hello to you. Luke and Lisa, hello to you. Dwayne Herring, Jeff Davis, Miss Pam, good morning. His eyes.

the legendary Al Green. Y'all, the old rugged cross, got a favorite song? Text me 919-738-0684. Southern Fried Gospel with Jerry Hill.

0: That's the Holiday Band, the Rough Side of the Mountain. Hello, Bob and Helen. Larry and Bonnie Hales down in North Myrtle
1: Beach.
0: Now,
1: I'm not a rich man.
0: Let's go over to Charlotte.
1: And Treasures of the World.
0: Dahl and Linda Wood. Hello,
1: but I got a little story.
0: Ronnie Matthews over in Kinston. Mac Master Lizzie, hello to you. Here's the Ovations. Lewis Williams in the Ovations. I'm living good.
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Text me 919-738-0684. He's all the Nelsons. And son, go bring my children home. Right here on Southern Fried Gospel, brought to you by

0: Gospel with Jerry Hill. Ah, what a morning. Beautiful morning outside. Hope you're enjoying the great beach music. Here's Big G. I humble myself right here before the Lord and before you. Hope you do the same.
1: Not because of anything that we've done so great,

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2: Verse in the Bible, 2 Corinthians 5:21. He made him who knew no sin sin for us, that we might be made the righteousness of God in him. Let me unpack those 15 Greek words. He, God, made Jesus sin. What do you mean he made Jesus sin? Only in one sense. He treated him as if he had committed every sin ever committed by every person who would ever believe, though in fact he committed none of them. Hanging on the cross, he was wholly harmless, undefiled. Hanging on the cross, he was a spotless lamb. He was never for a split second a sinner. He is wholly God on the cross. But God is treating him, I'll put it more practically, as if he lived my life. God punished Jesus for my sin, turns right around and treats me as if I lived his life. That's the great doctrine of substitution, and on that doctrine turned the whole reformation of the church. That is the heart of the gospel. And what you get is complete forgiveness covered by the righteousness of Jesus Christ. When he looks at the cross, he sees you. When he looks at you, he sees Christ.
0: Amen. Amen to that. Here's my church. Here's a group called Home Free. Got a favorite song? 919-7380.

Gospel, Southern Fried Gospel, every Sunday morning, 10 till 12, right here before Fred Rouse's Coast to Coast Beach Favorites. Again, hello, Jimmy Swenson, over in Greenville, Patsy Heatley in New Berlin. My brother Keith, hello to you. Norma, and Norma Jackson, hello. Roger Lane, Miss Janet. Here's the right Reverend Sam Cook. Just touched the hem of his garment. Tony and Miss Barbara in Newburn, hello to you. Hail up, church, good morning.

Yes, hello to Rod Hagler. Hello to Sydney. Deborah Kerr, hello to you. Yeah, the Allens in Raleigh got us locked in. Becky Calhoun, hello to you. Eric Bieber. These are the fabulous Davis sisters.

0: Fabulous Davis Sisters. He's here now.
1: Yes, he is. I want to wait.
0: I tell you, with all the stuff going on in the world today, you better reach out to Jesus. Here's the Mighty Clouds of Joy.

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Ah, yeah. Welcome to another hour of Jerry Hill's Beach, Rhythm and Blues on Southern Fried Gospel right here. Hope you guys are having a great morning, and hopefully the gospel music will set you free today. Here's old Happy Day. Hope you're having a happy day.

Glenn August, the Lord's gonna fix it. Southern Fried Gospel with Jerry Hill, Sunday morning. Here's Veronica and the Mighty Blazing Angels. Come on and rock me.

0: Veronica, Rock Me Lord. Here's Jesse James. God's got you back for sure, right here on Southern Fried Gospel. Brought to you by Ryder Flores.
1: You don't have to fight.
0: In Kinston, and of course, Rouse's Restaurant is Snow Hill. Be sure to check them out.

Hey, I got a favorite song, 919-738-0684. Text me. Also, just let me know you like the music, you like what's going on right here on Southern Fried Gospel. Say hello to Bob and Helen. Yeah, the Pages. Yeah. Here's Nicky Ard. Will the circle be unbroken?

In the beginning there was light and life and love, a father loving his son in the joy of the Holy Spirit. And everything has come from light and life and love. But we look today at the world and we see it's not like that. We see a world full of darkness and death and disconnection. Where's that come from? Well, we've turned from the light, and when you turn from light, where else do you go but darkness? When you turn from love, where else do you go but disconnection? When you turn from life, where else do you go but death? But then, what does love do when love sees the beloved in trouble? Love says, your pit will be my pit, your debts will be my debts, your darkness will be my darkness, your death will be my death. So who is Jesus? He's the Son of the Father who came as our brother to be with us in the darkness. To take that darkness on himself, that death, that disconnection that we all deserve for turning from God. He took it on himself on the cross. He plunged it down to the hell that it deserves. And then he rose up again to light and life and love. And he says, you in the darkness, do you want my light? You in death, do you want my life? You in disconnection, do you want my love? And anyone who turns and says yes to Jesus, we now belong to him. We get his Father as our Father. We get his Spirit as our Spirit. We get his future as our future. It's for free and it's for

Yeah. We're going to do a little cleanup right here. These are Canton Spirituals. Say hello to Terry Butler listening in, Mike and Gwen Sutton, Kim Caldwell in Greensboro, Liz Eagleston Williamston, and William Wilmington. Donna over in Pittsburgh. Hello to

Brown Brothers, Let Jesus Lead You. Here's Amy Black. If I could reach out and help somebody, I surely would. All you gotta do is call me up. 919-738-0600.

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These are the consolers. May the work I've done speak for itself.

consolers. He saw it all. Say hello to the Whites listening in. Mark and Norma and Brewer. Marty Brogdon, Terry Batson, hello to you. Beth and David Galloway and Wilson. Bruce and Debbie Williamson, hello to you. Jerry Webb, hello to you. Alan and Pat, hello. Mike Sewell, Mike in the Mountains, good morning.

Yeah, he saw it all. Captain Bill Harper got us locked in this morning. Hello to you, Bill. Lloyd and Susan Moody, hello to you. Sutton Edmondson. Donna Clodfeather, hello to you. Dr. Bill Ballas, D. Smith. Annette Clements. Pam Bryan, hello to you. Jim Acock. Mike Taylor, good morning. Kenny Powers. Baxter and Kim up in Greensboro.

And ain't no stopping us now. Say hello to Billy and Kim Goff listening in. Henrietta Shepherd in Moss Hill. Jocelyn in Abbeville, South Carolina. Harry and Dixie Sutton in Mount Olive. Sean Lamb, hello to you in Wilson.

Yeah, going home to Jesus. Hello, Miss Black, listening in. Shirley Cook up in Wilton. Rose Skinner, hello to you. Steve and Pam Stiers. April in New Hope, the Pharaoh Beach Club. Mr. J, hello to you. Jessica, got us locked in. Randy. Shirley Lee, hello to you. David Dunlap. Once again, Mark and Norma Brewer, the Whites. Joe and Becky Bauer Band. Clayton Johnson.

Yeah, send that out to Miss Mabel Washington, Pamlico County girl. Erskine Smith, hello to you. Fred, hello to you. Roger and Janet got us locked in today. Natalie, hello to you. Randy Hicks, Marty and Terry, hello to you. Jackie Case, Jackie Norris, Tony Martin, Carolyn Barnhart, and Vicky Bullock, hello to you.

0: Ticket, please. Thank you. 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
1: I don't have one.
0: What? You don't have one?
1: But can I buy one?
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1: Send us out to my mom in heaven like I always do. 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
0: Remember,
1: folks, life is not judged by the number of breaths we take. It's judged by the moments that take our breath away. Be kind to others and share a smile. And watch what happens in this wonderful world. Just one gesture, one little extra act of kindness goes so far that you alone can change the world. Just try it.
0: Just a face without
1: like throwing a pebble in a pond and watching the ripples take over everything around it. Love you guys. See you back next week right here. Southern Fried Gospel with Jerry Hill.

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my mama. Happy Mother's Day to all the moms out here this Sunday afternoon. Beautiful Sunday afternoon right here on Coast to Coast Beach Favors. Fred Rouse in the house with you guys. Beach Boogie and Blues, beachboogieandblues.com. We're here with you until about 5 o'clock this afternoon. Let's get this party rocking and rolling. Little Billy Ocean.

one on the Charlie Wilson. And of course, we can forever be my Valentine right here on Sunday Fun Day. Fred Rouse in the house with you guys. 22 minutes, 24 minutes, I guess I should say, after that 1 o'clock hour right here on Beach Boogie and Blues, beachboogieandblues.com. Having ourselves a great time talking to great folks like Miss June Tyner this afternoon. How you doing? Lynn Miller checking in as well as Faye King. Todd and Marie Peel, good afternoon.

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this afternoon. Of course, Lynn Miller checking in. This afternoon, Lynn Johnson, Miss Glenda Johnson. Good afternoon to you guys. Of course, Miss Debbie Vincent hanging out around G Vegas this afternoon. Miss Ann Garris, how you doing? Bobby Payne, he's up in Norfolk, Virginia. Of course, the whole crowd over in Richlands has got us on this afternoon. Barry, of course, Melanie, happy Mother's Day.

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It is Sunday fun day. I think we've got a computer working now. I'm going to drive for a few minutes.

0: The Tempting Temptations, and of course, there was something called This Old Heart of Mine right here on Sunday Fun Day. Happy Mother's Day again to all the moms out there. We have got to take a quick break, check in with some of our friends over at CapsTraders.com. 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

little bit of those tips. And of course, thought about Struck by Lightning twice right here on Sunday Fun Day. Mother's Day Sunday, rolling right on through, playing all of your favorite beach and shag music by your request. Little Bruno Mars, little something called Skate. Anderson Paak, helping him out with that.

0: Willie Clayton, and of course, that love is definitely a serious thing right here on Sunday Fun Day. Of course, Andrew Johnson checking in this afternoon. Good afternoon to you, my friend. Of course, Miss Gail Grady, Grady's Auction House, 331 Albert Grady Road in Mount Olive, North Carolina. Of course, they had a big auction last night. Another sale coming up in 2 weeks. Steve Hale over in Tarboro, how you doing this afternoon? Of course, Miss Lori Ellis checking in. Bill Burgess, the whole crowd is here this afternoon for Mother's Day Sunday Fun Day.
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Little something called My Church right here on Sunday Fun Day. Fred Rouse in the house with you guys. Beach Boogie and Blues, beachboogieandblues.com. Mother's Day Sunday. Matter of fact, Summer Leggett, happy Mother's Day to you, darling. Of course, she wanted to give a big shout-out to her mama, Tracy, of course, Aunt Trudy, and cousin Amy this afternoon. Happy Mother's Day to all the moms. Little Lauren Alanis.

0: Brent Rouse in the house with you guys. Beach Boogie and Blues, beachboogieandblues.com. We've got just about an hour and a half left to go before Justin Rouse takes over and cures you on the boardwalk. And, of course, on the boardwalk after dark, about 8 o'clock, he gets you a little close and personal. It is Sunday Fun Day. All the great beach music you can stand all weekend long.
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just another Sunday in the South. Right here on Sunday, Fun Day. Fred Rouse in the house with you guys, hanging out. Playing all of your favorite Beach and Shag music. Of course, everybody checking in from everywhere this afternoon. Miss Henrietta, how you doing down around Moss Hill, North Carolina? Of course, you know what to do and how to do it. You get in here to get that favorite beach music of yours played each and every Sunday afternoon. We've got about a little over an hour left to go. We'll turn it over to Justin Rouse and on the boardwalk.

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0: Little King George, of course. Little Wade, don't bother me, no doubt about it. 29 minutes after 4 o'clock, right here on Sunday Fun Day. Fred Rouse in the house with you guys. Mother's Day Sunday. Of course, we're going to take a quick break. We're going to be back to the beach in just a second. Get ready for Justin Rouse at On the Boardwalk, starting here in about 30 minutes or so.
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0: Simply Wayne, of course, little something called Duke Joined Love right here on Sunday Fun Day. Fred Rouse in the house with you guys. 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And, of course, On the Boardwalk after dark about 8 o'clock tonight. 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Folks, I tell you what, hang out with Justin for another 4 hours, and I'll see you back here tomorrow morning. And also keep Jerry Hill in your prayers. Yes, he is under the weather just a little bit, y'all. And, of course, he'll be back real soon. Hopefully, we're going to keep things rolling and rocking for him while he's out.
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Jr. on the boardwalk, Sunday on the boardwalk for this Mother's Day Sunday. What a beautiful day we have, man. The weather has cleared up. It's beautiful out there. I know you guys are grilling and chilling, so I want to see those pictures. But starting with a little Temptations, Old Mother of Mine. That's what it's about tonight. Nothing but about the moms. And I want to see how your weekend was, man. It was a busy one for me, just non-gig wise. Swing set for my daughter. That was fun. Well, I want to hear how your weekend went. 252-531-6002. Once again, the number to call, 252-531-6002. You can get me on the Facebook pages on the board with Justin Rouse, and also on the Beach Boogie and Blues Facebook page. But like I said, it's all about the mamas today.

0: You provide the grill and the beverages. 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
1: Say, baby, listen, it's not that I don't love you, but see, I'm no good for you.

our artist spotlight of the week. That is The Intruders, A Nice Girl Like You. I want to say hello to J.O. Gray, listening over in Vanceboro. Miss Jeannie over in Grant America, proud sponsors of the show. Todd and Marie Peel, you hear more about them here in just a little bit. Pam and Larry Turner's listening over in Kinston and over in Grifton. Ed and Gigi up in Eden. And guys, like I said, we got the Mac Jones Classic of the Week sponsored by the Bullseye Grill. Come up here in just a little bit. Coming to you live from St. John's, 252-531-6002. That's the number to call. Doing it all for the mamas. If you got a dedication to your mom or to your mom that maybe has passed, like I said, make sure that you send us in a dedication. Also want to say real quick before we get the show good and started, let's all say another prayer for Mr. Jerry Hill. We're going to chip in and do our best to cover his shows, but I'm sure you've seen by now, especially on Facebook, the bad car wreck that he was in. But send all the great vibes and prayers to the one and only Mr. Jerry Hill. Let's keep it going here. Like I said, Mac Jones Classic come up in just a little bit. Here's Elton John, Mama Can't Buy Me Love.

And I tell you what, guys, the weather is absolutely beautiful out there. Darren Becton and the crew, they looking good over there. I got the grill going over there by the pool. Also, so good to hear from you, Mr. J.L. Gray, again, man. Good to hear from you. Fine, glad you got the number right. There we go. Matt Jones Classic of the Week come up in just a little bit. Here's Eli Paperboy Reed.

Now it's time for the Mac Jones Classic of the Week. So sit back, grab a frosty friendly one, and enjoy the sounds of a Carolina classic.

0: Boogie Spotlight of the Week. That is Lynyrd Skynyrd and Down South Juke, and you might hear it this Saturday night. We give me back my Skynyrd over at the Sweet Potato Festival. We do it each and every week for my friends over at Richie Balance, Solar, and Tile. 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Before I go to the break, Layla, what are you doing in here? Say Happy Mother's Day to everybody.
1: Happy Mother's Day. Yeah. Can we have the keys to the truck?
0: You want the keys to the truck? Oh, my goodness. All right, real quick. We spent a long time yesterday building that swing set. Have you been having fun on it?
1: Yeah.
0: What's your favorite part of it?
1: The middle. It's just the
0: platform swing?
1: Yeah.
0: You like that the best?
1: Yeah, but can we have the truck?
0: Yes, we'll do that. All right, going to break. Here we go.
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2: 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Thank you for listening to My Dad's Justin Welsh on the Boardwalk.

on the boardwalk to California Honey Drops. Just one more before that, the Intruders, as we continue our artist spotlight. That's right, Fred. Fred did a great job earlier today. We're keeping Sunday Fun Day going. He said, Layla, just give Layla the keys to the truck. We got a whole crowd over here again. That's one good thing about doing it live from St. John's over here in at the old home place. And my mother-in-law, my mom's here. My neighbor done walked over, which is my cousin. And he said he didn't want to say nothing on the air. He just wants to give a shout out to his mom, my Aunt Sandra. Happy Mother's Day to her. And happy Mother's Day to all of you out there. Like I said, guys, 252-531-6002. If you want to get a request in for your mom, let us know. We'll be talking about CA Heating and Air, proud sponsor of this hour here in just a little bit. Let's bring in one I know Matt loves. Here is Stevie Wonder and Sir Duke, BeachBoogieAndBlues.com.

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7: 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Sometimes the craving for Bojangles Supremes is so strong, you've just got to have them. 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Nothing beats the flavor of Bojangles' juicy golden Supremes, especially when they're part of a perfect combo with four boldly seasoned chicken Supremes, a made-from-scratch biscuit, fixin', and some legendary iced tea. The only thing that can satisfy your hunger is that delicious southern flavor. So when the craving is supreme, order ahead on our app and put the pedal to the metal. It's bow time.
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9: 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Thanks for listening to my dad, Justin Rouse, on Beach Boogie.

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But we're not having a bad time out here at the St. John's Studios. Live, coming live to you as we roll into this third hour. We got Robbie's Lost Fan Classic, sponsored by Twin River Shad Club. And I tell you what, guys, I want to say hello to Craig listening over in Moorhead City, Miss Shelby over in Macclesfield, also Mel over in Wilmington. Mr. Beach, I can't wait to be back at the beach. We're just a little bit under a month away to my family vacation at the beach. Looking forward to it. Here's Shag Time, Beach Boogie and Blues.

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chairman of the board. Bless your heart. And tell you what, guys, I'm going to play a song my uncle actually called about this. I think we had played it before. It's been a long time, but some members of the Allman Brothers Band were in this before it became the Allman Brothers Band. And it's got a really good beach sound to it. It really does. Here's an old band called Hourglass. Here's Out of the Night, beachboogieandblues.com. 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Come up in just a little bit.

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Either way, they are classic songs.

0: What day and all night. Robert's also being classed this week on this Mother's Day weekend. Smiley Lewis and Mama Don't Like. And I tell you what, guys, we do it each and every week for my friends over at Twin River Shed Club. Make sure you check them out, 32 Shalon Drive, River Bend in New Bern. And make sure you check out all the great stuff they have. The Twin River Shed Club meets once a month. They also have their board meetings. But then also every Sunday night over at Attitudes, they have shag dancing. So make sure you go check them out. And also check out their Facebook page with the Twin Rivers Shed Club. Also, don't forget this coming Saturday, the 5th annual Super Potato Festival. We'll be out there. I'm looking forward to it. Come out there and see us and come hang out with us all day long.
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off Richard Dimples Fields, Like You're Loving. Before that, our artist spotlight continues as we do The Intruders. And I tell you what, guys, God, look, I love it being here doing this at home from the St. John studio. Love my family's here. They're all eating in there. Happy Mother's Day once again to all the mothers out there, but especially the three ladies in my life, my wife, Nikki, my mom, Tina, and my mother-in-law, Miss Liz. And I tell you what, guys, I'm going to do these next two songs. My mom and Miss Liz loves these next two songs. As we're inching closer to On the Bork After Dark, here is Kid Rock.

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Let's get a few more on, though, before we head that way. Here's the James Walsh Gypsy Band, because it's you, girl. Yeah, I love this song.

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